0: Ending on a note of reconciliation, that was the Clarinet Concerto by Carl Nielsen, a 1966 performance featuring Benny Goodman. Leading the Chicago Symphony Orchestra was Morton Gould. Still to come, Weber gave new meaning to the phrase pickup artist with his flirtatious invitation to the dance. 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
2: 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I hope you'll join us for Fiesta immediately after the CSO broadcast, featuring a program titled Travels to Sepharad. Sepharad is the name the Spanish Jews gave to the Iberian Peninsula, making themselves the Sephardic people. Expelled from Spain, their culture and their language, Ladino, has been preserved in Northern Africa, Greece, Turkey, and the Netherlands. Jewish Sephardic music is one of the most fascinating musical styles to come out of Spain. Fiesta will share recordings of this lesser-known genre. That's coming up at 8 o'clock, immediately after the CSO broadcast, here on Classical WFMT Chicago.
0: You're listening to the Chicago Symphony Orchestra program. I'm Lisa Simeone. We return to the music of Carl Maria von Weber next with Invitation to the Dance. Weber wrote this charmer for his wife, Caroline, as a concert waltz. That means it was meant purely for listening, like a miniature tone poem. In Weber's concept, the opening melody, played by the cello, represents a young man extending an invitation. A young woman, via the woodwinds, responds, and a flirty dialogue ensues. The man eventually coaxes his partner onto the dance floor, and they take several turns around the room, before politely parting. Weber's concert waltz was originally written for solo piano. In 1841, Hector Berlioz orchestrated it, and that's the version we'll hear now. Fritz Reiner leads the Chicago Symphony Orchestra in Invitation to the Dance by Weber.

Invitation to the Dance, composed by Weber and orchestrated by Berlioz. That was a 1957 RCA recording by Fritz Reiner and the Chicago Symphony Orchestra. As we heard in the Oberon Overture, Weber was very much a man of the theater. This carried over to his concerto writing. His second clarinet concerto unfolds like a miniature opera. You may notice how the first movement at times sounds like a recitative. The second movement is the big aria, with the clarinet singing over the ensemble. When we get to the third movement, you might think of a big finale with the whole cast joining in a celebration. Once again, Benny Goodman is the soloist. He joins conductor Jean Martineau and the CSO in the Clarinet Concerto No. 2 in E-flat major by Weber. Bye.

The Clarinet Concerto No. 2 in E-flat Major by Weber. That was King of Swing Benny Goodman in his classical mode. Jean Martinon conducted the Chicago Symphony Orchestra. But wait, there's more. Morton Gould arranged the classic ode to that Todlin town for Benny Goodman, which he performed as a surprise encore and also recorded with the orchestra in 1966.

That was Fred Fischer's Chicago in a 1966 performance by the Chicago Symphony Orchestra, led by its arranger, Morton Gould. It featured Benny Goodman in his element. And that's all for this week. There's much more content on the CSO's Experience website. 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This broadcast was produced by Brian Wise with assistance from G1 Sun, Frank Villela, and Logan Goulart. Our series engineer is Charlie Post. Vanessa Moss is the executive producer. I'm Lisa Simeone.

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1: We certainly hope you enjoyed that broadcast of the Chicago Symphony Orchestra, and hope you'll join us again next Sunday at 6 o'clock for more of the same. Fiesta coming up in just a moment. We have time to squeeze in a short piece from 1607, The Spirit of Gombo by Tobias Hume. The viol player is Matilda Vial. Thibault Roussel is the archlutist, and Ronan Khalil plays the virginal.

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We just heard Yagavar al-Galali. This is Fiesta, a young composer, Elbio Barilari. And today we are visiting the Sephardic music from Spain. Our title is Travels to Sepharad. Sepharad is the name the Spanish Jews gave to Spain. These Sephardic Jews were evicted from Spain together with the Muslims during the 16th century. There was a huge eviction of around 20% of the Spanish population and ended in a catastrophe for the country. Really, the Spanish economy sunk for 200 years. Let's continue with this review of Sephardic music. The first song we heard was in Hebrew, and that's very characteristic of medieval Sephardic songs. In the Renaissance, most of the Sephardic songs are in Ladino. And of course, the sound is a combination of the very, very old Jewish traditions, plus the Spanish music of the time in Spain, plus the influence, the very powerful influence of Arabic music and North African music of the time. The next song is called La Rosa Enflorece. That means the rose blossoms. This is an ensemble, a French ensemble. The members are Edith Sammer, Michel Greville, Bernard Mouton, Thomas Bété, Vincent Liber. It's a very, very interesting, nice Pavane CD. Let's listen then to this anonymous Renaissance Sephardic song, La Rosa Enflorece.

That was La Rosa in Florese, an anonymous Sephardic song from the Renaissance, from this very interesting CD from Pavan Records that we are going to use more than once today. This is Fiesta. I am composer Elvio Barilari, today with music from the Sephardic culture, the Jews that were evicted from Spain along the Muslims in the 16th century by the Spanish monarchy. There was an ethnic and religious cleansing, the biggest in history up to that time. Now we're going to listen to two songs, Yo en Estando, that means when I was there, and Yo me estaba reposando, which is while I was resting. The ensemble Sarband, the same ensemble that we heard at the beginning of the show, does this selection of Renaissance Jewish Sephardic songs.

We just heard Yo en Estando and Yo Me Estaba Reposando, as recorded by the ensemble Sarband. This is Sephardic music from Spain. There are several different influences there. The Hebrew tradition, the Jewish tradition that came from Palestine, the music of Spain and Portugal, the Sephardic people were also in Portugal, of course, and the Arabic influence, and also many other influences that were attached to this music later during the diaspora. Let's go back to that very good French ensemble that we heard before, that Pavane record CD, to listen to two beautiful Sephardic Jewish Spanish songs. But one of these songs was gathered in Morocco, the other comes from the Balkans, and then you can see the expansion of the Sephardic culture is everywhere in the Mediterranean. The first song is called Morena Me Llaman. It's difficult to translate because Morena, it could be brunette, is some dark hair, olive skin lady. The second song is called Puncha Puncha. That means pincha pincha in Spanish, modern Spanish. In English would be something like it hurts in an emotional way.

0: We just heard two Sephardic songs, Morena Me Llaman and Puncha Puncha, the recording made by the same French ensemble from that very beautiful Pavan Records CD. Esto es Fiesta. Today we are presenting Travels to Sepharad. In the second half of the show, we're going to keep listening to music from different parts of the Mediterranean and talking a little bit more about this fascinating Sephardic culture. 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
1: I certainly hope you're enjoying this broadcast of Fiesta along with me. I'm Weston Williams, and you're joining me here on Classical WFMT Chicago. Coming up after Fiesta at 9 o'clock, it's Collector's Corner with Henry Fogel, featuring the art of Elmira Darvarova, who is a Bulgarian violinist and the first female concertmaster of the Metropolitan Opera Orchestra. We'll hear her perform music by Franz Liszt, George Ligeti, Eugène Ysaÿe, and Zoltán Kodály. That's coming up at 9 o'clock on Classical WFMT Chicago.
0: Bienvenidos nuevamente a Fiesta. I am composer Elvio Barilari, today with Travels to Sepharad, presenting the Sephardic music, music of the Judeo-Espanol culture, as they call it in the Ladino language. One of the reasons why the Sephardic and the Islamic refugees from Spain, when they were evicted from Spain, went to Morocco and went to Algeria, some to Egypt, Greece, and Turkey, is because the Turkish Sultan decided to give them asylum. And then there were Turkish fleets going to the Spanish shores to rescue these refugees, Muslim people as well as Sephardic people, and they went to settle in different parts of the Ottoman Empire, the Turkish Empire, bringing with them a lot of prosperity and a lot of expertise. There were teachers and craftworks and people in different professions and doctors, etc., etc. Then it was blood that Spain drained from their own veins for racist reasons and for religious bigotry. It was a human capital, let's say, that went to make even wealthier the Turkish Empire. And we need to learn those lessons from history. Let's go back to that very good French CD that we heard before to listen to two more of these anonymous Sephardic songs. The first one is a very old romance that talks about something that happened with the King of France. The title of the song is El Rey de Francia, the King of France. And the second song is called Noches, Noches, with a T before the ch. In Spanish, would be Noches, Noches, Nights, Nights. Two anonymous Sephardic songs, one more medieval, the other more from the Renaissance period.

me parli a la puerta, vide la luna entera. Me parli a la ventana, vide a la estrella Diana. Me parli al pozo, vide un pilar de oro con tres panchalicos.

two songs from the Judeo-Spanish folkloric music. Today on Fiesta we have been reviewing this amazing tradition. There are Sephardic communities in Latin America. These songs are alive in Latin America. Even many of the traditional Sephardic lullabies even have transpired into Latin American folk music. There is a huge connection between both. There are also versions of the same song in the Sephardic tradition and the Spanish traditional music, for example. Culture doesn't have borders. We are going to wrap up this visit to Sepharad with a very famous recording by Esperion 21, the group directed by the great Catalonian viola player and conductor and scholar Jordi Savall. This is a more academic style, not so close to the popular tradition. Yo me enamorí de un aire. I fell in love with an air. Let's listen to these beautiful Sephardic songs, Esperion 21 and Jordi Savall.

Yo me enamorí de un aire. Anonymous songs, songs from the 14th, 15th, 16th century, belonging to this Judeo-Spanish tradition. The recording we have was made by Esperion 21 and the great Jordi Savall. Fortunately, right now, there is a very wealthy and very abundant number of recordings of Sephardic music, and it's becoming more and more popular in the academic side, and let's say Baroque classical side, and also in the popular music of the Mediterranean countries as well as South America. If you enjoy this program, please go to our website, wfmt.com/fiesta. 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Muchas gracias to our producer, Daniel Goldberg. Muchas, pero muchas gracias to our main sponsor, Joy Saxon. Y por supuesto, muchas gracias para todos ustedes. Estamos en la cadena radial de WFMT.

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1: This is Henry Fogel welcoming you to another edition of Collector's Corner. There are many famous violinists in the world, violinists who develop a huge international career, record for major labels, perform with major orchestras. There are also many other wonderful violinists whose careers just somehow don't have the same international visibility, but whose musical ability is probably equal to those of the superstars. We're going to feature on Collector's Corner today one of those, the Bulgarian violinist Elmira Darvarova. Elmira Darvarova was born in Bulgaria but escaped in the 1980s, partly through an error of a government clerk. In the early 1990s, she was the first female concertmaster of the Metropolitan Opera Orchestra, a position that she held for a few years and then left in order to establish more of a solo and chamber music career. But to this day, she is still the only female concertmaster of the Met Opera. Later on, I'll talk about some of the difficulties that she had politically in Bulgaria, but I want to begin with an example of her talent. A remarkable recording that she made of the Sonata for Solo Violin in D minor, Opus 27, Number 3, called Ballade, by Eugene Yesaya. Yesaya's set of six unaccompanied violin sonatas is one of the masterpieces of violin literature, following, I think, only Bach's six sonatas and partitas in terms of the quality of music for a single string instrument. The third, the Ballade, is one of the more famous of them. It's a very beautiful and clearly inspired work, and it is played with great passion and great tonal beauty by Elmira Darvarova.

Elmira Darvarova playing the third of the sonatas for unaccompanied violin by the Belgian composer and violin virtuoso Eugène Ysaÿe, the subtitle of that work, Ballade. We're featuring Bulgarian violinist Elmira Darvarova on Collector's Corner. And we're going to turn now to a compact disc she made on the Affetto label, same label, by the way, as the Ysaÿe recording. A disc called From Liszt to Ligeti, and it features a range of music for violin and piano. Her pianist is Thomas Weaver. We're going to hear Liszt's 12th Hungarian Rhapsody. Well, now, wait a minute, I hear you cry. Didn't Liszt write that just for piano? And the answer is yes, but he dedicated it to a famous violinist who was the concertmaster of Liszt's orchestra in Weimar at the time, the great Joseph Joachim. And Joachim was so flattered by this that later he took the piece and rearranged it for violin and piano. And he really didn't just transcribe it. He turned it into a work for violin with piano accompaniment for the most part. After all, Joachim was one of the great violinists, the one that Brahms wrote his concerto for. So at any rate, here is the Liszt Hungarian Rhapsody No. 2 is transformed by Joseph Joachim and played by Elmira Darvarova and Thomas Weaver.

You heard Joseph Joachim's arrangement for violin and piano of Liszt's Hungarian Rhapsody No. 12, which, when written as a piano piece, was dedicated to Joachim. It was played by Elmira Darvarova and pianist Thomas Weaver. Violinist Elmira Darvarova is our featured artist on Collector's Corner today. And we're going to hear a recording made live in performance in 1986 during the Sofia Music Weeks Festival in Bulgaria, featuring the great cellist Janos Starker with Elmira Darvarova in the duo for violin and cello by Zoltán Kodály. There's a really interesting story behind this performance, and I'm going to share it with you. From the notes to this recording written by Elmira Darvarova, at the time I had known Janos Starker for 2 years, having first met him during the 1984 Varna Summer Music Festival, when he performed as a soloist with orchestra and also led master classes. While serving as translator and assistant for his 1984 master classes in Varna, I happened also to perform a solo violin recital at the same festival, which recital Janos Starker came to hear, curious about what kind of violinist his translator might be. After my concert, Starker embarked on a campaign to have me participate in his own concert programs, something which seemed impossible to arrange as my function as his translator was watched with suspicion by the Bulgarian secret services, and I was not allowed to even share the same taxi with him. During the next two-year period between Starker's first appearance in Bulgaria in 84 and the next concerts in 86, he tirelessly wrote numerous times to the State Concert Agency in Sofia, pleading with various officials to elicit their approval for me to be included as his duo partner in the 1986 concerts in Bulgaria. His first letter to the Bulgarian Concert Agency was met with an official answer denying that I exist. That's right, they replied that no violinist by the name of Elmira Darvarova exists in Bulgaria, despite the fact that they had assigned me just weeks before to be the translator of his masterclasses. They did not care that such egregious lies actually exposed their horrible villainy. They wanted just to prevent the artistic collaboration Starker was seeking with me, a citizen of communist Bulgaria. Such was the sinister situation with the arts in East Europe during the dark days of communism. Finally, after 2 years of attempts by Starker, an official approval was obtained for my participation in two of his 1986 concerts in Bulgaria at the Sofia Music Weeks Festival on June 19, 1986, and at the Summer Varna Festival on June 23rd of 1986, as his partner in Zoltán Kodály's duo, Opus 7. The rehearsal was watched by Bulgarian security agents who scrutinized every exchanged word and angrily confronted me for having accepted Starker's invitation to have lunch with him at a nearby restaurant. My humiliation was, of course, nothing new to Starker, who is a refugee from Hungary, himself deeply understood the reign of communist terror and had been encouraging me to leave my country for good. All of that is the story behind this performance you're about to hear of the Kodály duo. But I wanted to add a lovely postscript which explains how Darvarova came to America and came eventually to be a concertmaster at the Met Opera. She writes, "Shortly after our joint performance of the Kodály duo in Sofia and Varna, I was able to leave Bulgaria in a daring escape made possible by an administrative mistake. The communist passport officials erroneously had granted me exit documents for traveling to Germany. But despite quickly realizing their mistake and attempting to call me back to their office, they were just a little bit late in their timing, and I managed to slip out of the country."
I think sometimes we forget or we don't really fully understand what living in that kind of a dictatorship must have been like. So at any rate, here is this performance of the duo for violin and cello in three movements by Zoltán Kodály. It's a wonderful work, and it's beautifully played by Janos Starker and Elmira Darvarova.

0: recorded live at the Sophia Music Festival in June of 1986. Violinist Elmira Darvarova and cellist Janos Starker performed the duet for violin and cello by Zoltán Kodály. 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
0: Our feature artist today on Collector's Corner is Elmira Darvarova, a Bulgarian-born violinist who's made her career in America. Was for some years a concertmaster of the Metropolitan Opera, the only female to ever hold that position. Elmira Darvarova comes quite honestly by her relationship to the music of Eugene Ysaÿe. Darvarova, when she came to America, was the assistant of and studied with the great violinist Joseph Gingold at Indiana University, and Gingold was a student of Ysaÿe. We're going to hear now a recording that Darvarova made with two other musicians of the first string trio by Eugene Ysaÿe, and this, in fact, is the world premiere recording of Ysaÿe's final version, a work that he revised a number of times and had often been performed in an earlier version. But this recording uses his final manuscript, and it's performed by Elmira Darvarova, along with violist Ronald Carbone and cellist Samuel McGill.

When I hear a chamber work of that quality, I wonder why we don't hear it more often. The first of two string trios composed by Eugene Yesaya, played by Elmira Darvirova, Ronald Carbone, and Samuel McGill. We're featuring the Bulgarian-born, but really American now, violinist Elmira Darvirova on Collector's Corner. Here is a wonderful little piece. It's a miniature by Yino Hubai. It's one of his Chartist scenes called Herya Kati. Kati is a name, so translate this as, "Hey there, Katie." It's just a delightful piece and a virtuoso piece requiring great technique as well as beautiful, supple, melodic shaping. Played by Elmira Darvirova and Thomas Weaver at the piano.

A chardas called Herja Kati, performed by Elmira Dalvarova and Thomas Weaver. This is from their compact disc on the Affetto label called From Liszt to Ligeti. And we're going to continue now with a really beautiful piece, sort of the opposite of what you just heard. This is just a lyrical outpouring. It's called Ballade in G minor by Carl Goldmark.

Ballade by Carl Goldmark, played by violinist Elmira Darvarova and pianist Thomas Weaver. Elmira Darvarova is our featured artist on this week's edition of Collector's Corner. One more excerpt from that wonderful CD called From Liszt to Ligeti. This is a grand duo concertante, an early work composed by Franz Liszt, written in 1835. It's a piece for violin and piano that was based on a romance entitled Le Marin by the French virtuoso Charles-Philippe Lafont. Lafont was a one-time rival of Paganini and even challenged Paganini to a duel. By the way, Paganini won. Lafont's modest romance, Le Marin, has led Liszt to write this extensive grand duo concertante, and Elmira Darvarova added a cadenza to it as well, which is great fun. It's a terrific piece, very enjoyable. Elmira Darvarova and Thomas Weaver.

Franz Liszt's Grand Duo Concertant for Violin and Piano on the romance Le Marin, played by Elmira Darvarova and Thomas Weaver. This edition of Collector's Corner is going to conclude now, as Elmira Darvarova and Thomas Weaver perform a very beautiful piece, and one we don't hear often enough, Adagio for Violin and Piano by Zoltán Kodály.

0: The Adagio by Zoltán Kodály for piano and violin, played by Elmira Darvarova and Thomas Weaver. Collector's Corner today has been, in fact, devoted to the Bulgarian violinist who made most of her career in America and was, for a few years, the only female concertmaster ever of the Metropolitan Opera Orchestra, Elmira Darvarova. I hope you've enjoyed this program. We played a quite wide range of music by a number of different composers. Next week, one composer, Anton Bruckner. You'll hear the Eighth Symphony in a live performance with the Bavarian Radio Orchestra, conducted by one of the great Bruckner conductors of the 20th century, Eugen Joachim. In addition, we'll hear the Te Deum and other choral music of Bruckner, also conducted by Joachim. The week after that, by the way, we will feature a complete concert given by the American Symphony Orchestra, conducted by Jascha Horenstein in 1969, and featuring Beethoven's Egmont Overture and then Gustav Mahler's Ninth Symphony. This is Henry Fogel, your host on Collector's Corner. I hope that you enjoy the program and that you'll be with me every week as we explore unusual and rare recordings from my own collection. Collector's Corner is distributed by the WFMT Radio Network.
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A Dance from Six Pieces by Fikret Zamil Amirov. 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It's been a privilege, as always, sharing music with you. Peter Vandegraaff coming up in just a moment. Programming on Classical WFMT originates from the Renee Crown Public Media Center.

Peter Vandegraaff. Thank you for joining me. I have music here inspired by fairy tales. Let's begin with Hansel and Gretel by Engelbert Humperdinck, the dream pantomime from the opera. Rudolf Kempe leads the Royal Philharmonic.

Dream Pantomime from Hansel and Gretel by Engelbert Humperdinck, conducted by Rudolf Kempe. This is a collection of piano pieces by a very young Erich Wolfgang Korngold, still a teenager, and a young teenager at that, when he wrote his Märchenbilder, Fairy Tale Pictures, played here by pianist Ilona Prunier.

Ilona Prunyi, the pianist, and the Fairy Tale Pictures by Erich Wolfgang Korngold. This is from a fairy tale by the New Zealand composer Claire Cowan, Hansel and Gretel.

from Hansel and Gretel by Claire Cowan, with the New Zealand Symphony performing. Next up, we have music from the 18th century, written by a couple of composers who were also musicians involved with the court of Mannheim, Germany, one of the great orchestras in Europe around Mozart's time. Let's begin with this by an oboist composer named Ludwig August Lebrun and his Oboe Concerto No. 1. Thomas Fury conducts Kammerata Bern. The oboe soloist is Heinz Holliger.

one of the great oboists of the 18th century, Ludwig August Lebrun, wrote that Oboe Concerto No. 1. It was played by Heinz Holliger with Camerata Bern and conductor Thomas Fury. Lebrun played in the same orchestra in Mannheim, Germany, with this next composer, who is a great violinist, Bohemian-born, but made his way to Mannheim, where he was involved with that great orchestra. The musicians were called at one point an army of generals, because all the players were great composers as well. Jan or Johann Stamitz is his name, and this is a Sinfonia in G major. Zdeněk Dejmek conducts the Janáček Chamber Orchestra.

Janáček Chamber Orchestra, conducted by Zdeněk Dejmek, and that music by the Czech-born composer based in Mannheim, Germany, Jan Stamitz, Sinfonia in G. This music also from Czech Republic. It is by Bohuslav Martinů and one of his seven Czech dances played by Radoslav Kvapil.

The fifth of the seven Czech dances, written around 1930 by the Czech composer Bohuslav Martinů, living in Paris at the time he wrote that. Radoslav Kvapil, piano. Stay tuned for more music ahead on WFMT Chicago 98.7 FM. We're on the web at WFMT.com. Let's hear some Cuban music. Let's begin with Cuba's greatest composer, some say, Ernesto Lecuona. Cordoba, we'll hear first of all, and then El Tanguito de Mamá, both played by Gabriela Montero.

pianist Gabriela Montero playing a couple of the pieces, including that second tango by Ernesto Lecuona. I'm Peter Van de Graaff. Chaussons Symphony is just a few minutes away. We are in Cuba right now. Here's music by a composer who's actually born in Paris, but a Cuban composer, Amadeo Roldan, R-O-L-D-A-N. I love the title of this piece, La Rebambaramba Suite. It's with the New World Symphony conducted by Michael Tilson Thomas.

That piece is a lot of fun by the Cuban composer of the 20th century, Amadeo Roldan. La Rebambaramba Suite with Michael Tilson Thomas and the New World Symphony. Pepe Romero brings us our next Cuban music, two popular Cuban airs or songs. It's by Leo Brower.

full title of that piece, Dos Aires Populares Cubanos, Two Popular Cuban Airs by Cuban composer Leo Brower, best known indeed for his guitar music. Pepe Romero performed. We will turn to The Symphony by Ernest Chausson in just a moment or two. He only wrote one, that's why I say it that way, The Symphony. But first, a bit more with Pepe Romero, and a tiny bit more by Pepe Romero, very different piece from what we just heard. This is by an early Spanish composer named Francisco Guerau, and it's a dance from the Canary Islands, Canarios.

member of the extended family of guitar-playing musicians from Spain. Pepe Romero played that music of Francisco Guerau, a little dance called Canarios. It's hard to say which piece by a composer is his or her masterpiece, but in this case, the critics are generally in agreement that this is the masterpiece of Ernest Chausson, a French composer of the 19th century. He wrote this in 1890, and it is the Symphony in B-flat. This is a performance by the Suisse Romande Orchestra, conducted by Ernest Ansermet.

performance by the Swiss Roman Orchestra, conducted by Ernest Ansermé, the only symphony by Ernest Chausson, Symphony in B-flat. After all that orchestral music, to contrast that, Joseph Payne plays the harpsichord in this minuet in the form of a rondo from the keyboard suite number 5 by Charles Dupart. More French music.

That minuet by Charles Dupart. 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Stay tuned for more music. What a treat awaiting you. In just a few minutes, I'll have for you Yo-Yo Ma in Dvorak's cello concerto. Some Dvorak right now, very nationalistic Dvorak, as this is conductor Zdeněk Macal, although in the United States he pronounced it Zdeněk Makal, with the Milwaukee Symphony and the polka from Dvorak's Czech Suite.

not surprisingly, the Czech suite of Antonín Dvořák, made up of typically Czech dances, and that was one of them, the polka. Milwaukee Symphony and Zdeněk Makal, the conductor, and we'll get back to Dvořák in a big way with his cello concerto in just a few minutes. I'm Peter Van de Graaff, your host, and we have the Polka and Fugue, which comes from an opera by a Czech composer of the 20th century who's really known for this one excerpt from this one opera. The opera is called Švanda the Bagpiper, and the composer is Jaromír Weinberger. From it, the Polka and Fugue, with, in this arrangement, Chicago Gargoyle Brass and Organ Ensemble.

That's music taken from a 1926 opera called Švanda the Bagpiper by a now quite forgotten Czech composer named Jaromír Weinberger. And if he's known for anything, it's for that excerpt from the opera, the Polka and Fugue. It's sometimes played by full orchestras, but in this case, we had an arrangement for brass and organ, the Chicago Gargoyle Brass and Organ Ensemble. Having heard that polka and fugue, here is fugue number 7 from the Well-Tempered Clavier Book 2 of Bach.

Léon Berbon performing the 7th fugue from Well-Tempered Clavier Book 2 of Bach. Now, as promised, we have this music by Antonín Dvořák. It dates from quite late in his life, 1894 music. And it had its premiere, although he had just spent some time in the United States, in London. It is the Cello Concerto. Yo-Yo Ma solos here with the New York Philharmonic. The conductor is Kurt Mazur, Dvorak's Cello Concerto.

Yo-Yo Ma soloing in Dvorak's B minor cello concerto with the New York Philharmonic. Conductor there was Kurt Mazur. Here again, Yo-Yo Ma, very different music as this takes us to Johann Sebastian Bach, an arrangement made by Ton Koopman, who conducts the Amsterdam Baroque Orchestra here, and Yo-Yo Ma performing on a baroque cello. And this is a chorale from Bach's Cantata No. 75.

Yo-Yo Ma with the Amsterdam Baroque Orchestra, conducted by Ton Koopman, and Ton Koopman's own arrangement of a chorale from Bach's Cantata No. 75. 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

I'm Peter Van de Graaff with music about war and peace, and both together in this first instance, as Naima Järvi conducts the Philharmonia Orchestra. Here is the waltz from the opera War and Peace by Sergei Prokofiev.

Nema Järvi Philharmonia Orchestra, the waltz from War and Peace by Prokofiev. Here is music written in response to the Camp David Accord. It's by the American composer Russell Peck, and it's called the Peace Overture. Paul Polivnik conducts the London Symphony.

The conductor was Paul Podivnik with the London Symphony. That is the Peace Overture by American composer Russell Peck. By the way, we have a Mozart string quartet in just a little bit, but here's another concert overture by another American composer, William Grant Still. It's called the Festive Overture. And here are the Royal Philharmonic and conductor Arthur Bennett Lipkin.

Conductor Arthur Bennett Lipkin leading the Royal Philharmonic there, in music by the American composer William Grant Still. Concert overture titled The Festive Overture. A little more by William Grant Still, then on to Mozart, A Dance, with Avlana Eisenberg leading the Royal Scottish National Orchestra.

Royal Scottish National Orchestra, Avlana Eisenberg conducting, music from 1918 by William Grant Still, The Dance. Two of history's greatest composers coming together, in a sense, in the music we're going to hear right now. And I say that because only one of them wrote the music, but he was strongly inspired by the music of the other. Mozart wrote a series of six string quartets. He dedicated them to Joseph Haydn in honor of what Haydn had done for the development of that beloved form, the string quartet. This is the third of the so-called Haydn quartets by Mozart. And the performance we have here is with the Guarneri Quartet.

String Quartet number 16 in E-flat, Kirche 428 by Mozart, the third of the string quartets that Mozart dedicated to Haydn. That was the Guarneri Quartet. This is even later music of Mozart's. It is one of his German dances, Kirche 536, third of the set, and Tafelmusik is conducted by Bruno Weil.

One of the charming German dances by Mozart. Bruno Weil conducted the Canadian period instrument group Tafelmusik and the third of a set of German dances. 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Stay tuned for more music. I think and do hope that you'll be pleased to know that our featured work ahead will be Rachmaninoff's third piano concerto. But we have some music from 17th century England, first of all, including the Chaconnais by Henry Purcell, which we'll get to in just a little bit. Here is music by a composer named John Jenkins, a bel pavane played by Phantasm, a consort of four viol de gambists.

The group called Phantasm, and some music of John Jenkins, an Englishman born in 1592. That's the Bell Pavane. Music of Purcell for just a little bit, and then Rachmaninoff's Piano Concerto No. 3. This is in the Benjamin Britten edition, the Shacconi in G minor. Now, it's not a shakan in England, a shakan, which is a continually repeating bass pattern over which variations are played, was known as a shakani, sort of a bastardization of the French. Here is the London Chamber Orchestra, directed by Christopher Warren Green.

Christopher Warren Green directed the London Chamber Orchestra strings. Benjamin Britten made that addition of music of Henry Purcell, the Shacconi in G minor. This comes from Handel's Water Music.

Martin Perlman leading Boston Baroque, that bourrée from The Water Music by Handel. Lydia Jardon is the pianist, Slovak Radio Symphony Jean-Paul Penin conducting. Here is Rachmaninoff's Piano Concerto No. 3.

The pianist was Lydia Jardin with the Slovak Radio Symphony directed by Jean-Paul Penin. One wouldn't know it, but that was recorded in concert. And the music was by Sergei Rachmaninoff, his Piano Concerto No. 3 in D minor. Our next piece only lasts a little more than a minute, and it takes us back to 1612. This is one of a huge collection of dances by Michael Pretorius called Terpsichore. Terpsichore was the muse of the dance, and this is for four players, and it's called Spagnoletta.

David Munro and the Early Music Concert of London, with a dance from Terpsichore by Michael Pretorius. Of 1612, we heard Spagnoletta. 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We are going to hear some music for brass for a few minutes, then we have a work for strings by Sir Edward Elgar, then we have some wind music. All of that is awaiting you. I hope that you'll stay tuned with me. I'm your host, Peter Van de Graaff. Welcome. We're going to begin here with a piece arranged for brass. This was originally for a viol, a viola da gamba consort by Orlando Gibbons, an early English composer. And it's called In Nomine, which is short for In Nomine Jesu, in the name of Jesus. And it is a type of work. It's not a setting of a sacred text or anything. This In Nomine by Gibbons is played by the Philip Jones Brass Ensemble.

music by the Elizabethan English composer Orlando Gibbons. We listened there to the Philip Jones Brass Ensemble performing a work by Gibbons called In Nomine. A little bit later on, we have some wind divertimentos, including one by Haydn. Right now, some music for strings, though, by Sir Edward Elgar, scored for not just string orchestra, but string orchestra with additional solo string quartet. All of these performers, members of the English String Orchestra, William Boughton is our conductor. Music of Elgar, the Introduction and Allegro.

English String Orchestra, William Boughton, the conductor. Music there by Sir Edward Elgar. His Introduction and Allegro for solo quartet, and those four members were members of the English String Orchestra, and strings. In a moment, we're going to listen to some more British music, work from 1952 by Malcolm Arnold. But first, we have this from 1956 by another British composer, Gordon Jacob. This is the jig, which concludes his Divertimento for harmonica and strings.

A Jig, which concludes the Divertimento for Harmonica and String Quartet, written in 1956 by Gordon Jacob. And that was Tommy Riley with the Hindar Quartet. More music from England. This is now four winds, three, in fact, all told, flute, oboe, and clarinet. We're going to listen to this 1952 composition by Sir Malcolm Arnold, which he called a divertimento, a piece intended to divert. The performance is by three members of the Nash Ensemble: Judith Pierce, flute; Gareth Hulse, oboe; Michael Collins, clarinet.

That is music by the British composer Sir Malcolm Arnold. We heard his Divertimento for flute, oboe, and clarinet, written in 1952, played by three members of the Nash Ensemble. Now, if you add a horn and a bassoon to that trio, you have what is the traditional wind quintet. We have another Divertimento here for wind quintet. This is by Joseph Haydn. Now, the second movement is going to jump out at you, most likely, because it is the tune on which Brahms based his Variations on a Theme of Haydn. It's known as the St. Anthony Chorale. A performance here by the Vienna Berlin Ensemble, this Divertimento by Haydn now.

That was the Vienna Berlin Ensemble playing that music by Joseph Haydn, Divertimento in B-flat major. Now, I said that's by Joseph Haydn. It is actually thought now to possibly be by his pupil, his most promising pupil of all, when we discount Beethoven, with whom Haydn didn't have a very good relationship, Ignaz Joseph Pleyel, who, although born in Austria, lived a good part of his life in Paris. We're going to hear some music now by Pleyel, a chamber work which also features a single wind instrument. This is the Oboe Quartet by Ignaz Pleyel with Pierre Feit and friends.

Music by a pupil of Joseph Haydn named Ignaz Joseph Pleyel, P-L-E-Y-E-L, the Oboe Quartet in D with Pierre Feit and friends. From there to a work, or excerpts from, I should say, a work for just solo oboe. Nobody else involved. Gordon Jacob wrote this, and we have two bagatelles, March and Waltz, played by Hans-Jörg Schellenberger.

Two Bagatelles by Gordon Jacob, played by Hans-Jörg Schellenberger. 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Stay tuned for more music. So glad you could join me for music. I'm Peter Van de Graaff, inviting your continued company as we're going to listen to, in just a few minutes, to an excerpt from an opera by Richard Wagner, Die Meistersinger von Nürnberg, the Master Singers of Nürnberg. We'll listen to the prelude to the opera. First, though, we have a very interesting composition. It is by a man named Walter von der Vogelweide, who lived in the 12th century into the early 13th century. He was one of the Minnesingers in Germany. And the reason I'm playing this before listening to the prelude to Die Meistersinger is because the hero of the Wagnerian opera, Walter von Stolzing, says at one point that Walter von der Vogelweide is his hero. As he tries to emulate his music and his poetry, as Walter von der Vogelweide was not just a composer but also a poet. This is a little piece called Now My Life is Elevated, That My Sinful Eyes Have Seen the Holy Land, by Walter von der Vogelweide. This dates from the early 13th century.

Max von Egmont with the studio for early music with that music by Walter von der Vogelweide from around 1228. So music by Richard Wagner. We're going to listen first of all to the prelude to Die Meistersinger von Nürnberg, and then we'll hear the Act 3 prelude to the same opera. This first recording features Christian Thielemann conducting the Philadelphia Orchestra.

The Philadelphia Orchestra was directed by Christian Thielemann, as we heard the overture, or really the prelude, as Richard Wagner called it, to his opera Die Meistersinger von Nürnberg, the Master Singers of Nuremberg. There's another prelude from that opera, which is not nearly as often heard. We're going to listen now to the NBC Symphony, directed by Arturo Toscanini. This is the prelude to Act 3 of the opera.

1951 recording with the NBC Symphony Orchestra, directed by Arturo Toscanini. That was the Act 3 prelude from Richard Wagner's Die Meistersinger. Let's hear again from Arturo Toscanini. This time, this is from Luigi Cherubini's Requiem.

1950 recording of Luigi Cherubini's Requiem from it, the Graduale, conducted by Arturo Toscanini. We have music of Mozart right now. Not Wolfgang Amadeus, but his father, Leopold Mozart. And a great change from what we heard from Arturo Toscanini. He conducts now the NBC Symphony Orchestra in The Toy Symphony by Leopold Mozart.

NBC Symphony and Arturo Toscanini, the conductor. We've heard some music attributed to Leopold Mozart. Over the years, it's been attributed to a number of different composers, but it's now thought to be by Leopold Mozart. It's called, for obvious reasons, the Toy Symphony. And that brings to mind one of the children of Leopold Mozart, Wolfgang Amadeus Mozart, of course. This is a C major piano sonata, the Kirchhoff 309, by Wolfgang Amadeus, and it's performed on the forte piano by Alexei Lubimov.

performing on a period instrument or an instrument modeled after one created during Mozart's lifetime. We heard Alexei Lubimov performing that C major sonata, K309 by Mozart. This is an allegretto by Godard.

0: Thelma Owen harp, Philippa Davies flute, and the Allegretto by Godard. That brings us to the end of this edition of WFMT Through the Night. Here's Jan Weller with the WFMT Morning Program.
1: 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Iran's currency has hit a record low as Washington prepares to announce new economic sanctions. It's calling an economic D-Day, adding further pressure to an economy already weakened by previous sanctions and a U.S. naval blockade. An Iranian leader said Iran will consider any country's support for new U.S. sanctions against it as an act of war. And Iran's president said the memorandum of understanding signed with the U.S. in June is the best way out of the stalled conflict. Meanwhile, the U.S. has imposed 50% duties on Canadian goods following the collapse of trade negotiations between the U.S. and Canada. Canadian Prime Minister Mark Carney says Canada's dollar-for-dollar retaliation will begin on September 8th. European leaders have joined Ukrainian President Zelensky in Kyiv for Ukraine's Independence Day celebrations. They are pledging further military and financial support for the war against Russia. Officials say that a fast-growing wildfire in Reno, Nevada, was caused by human activity, although it does not appear to have been deliberate. The Hawk Fire grew to 13,000 acres on Sunday and is currently uncontained. And Tropical Storm Moki is passing to the south of Hawaii's Big Island, which is close enough to dump a foot or more of rain on communities already dealing with the aftermath of Hurricane Lala. Sean Grayson, a former Illinois sheriff's deputy, has died while serving a 20-year prison sentence for the fatal shooting of Sonia Massey, a black woman. The case became a prominent case in the debate over the use of force by police. Grayson had been diagnosed with colon cancer, and his request for medical release was denied in May. In sports, Ian Happ and Pedro Ramirez each hit grand slams, and Pete Crow Armstrong also homered, as the Cubs blew out the Seattle Mariners 19-2 to avoid a three-game sweep. Tristan Peters, meanwhile, homered with one out in the ninth inning to give the White Sox a 2-1 victory over the New York Mets. In women's basketball, the Indiana Fever beat the Chicago Sky.

0: 113 to 90, and the Sky were eliminated from the playoff race with that loss, plus a win by Washington. In the National Women's Soccer League, the Chicago Stars defeated Racing Louisville 3-2. 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
0: Looks like a nice day in the Chicago area with mostly sunny skies this morning, becoming partly cloudy with highs in the upper 70s inland and the lower 70s near the lake, and no mention of rain. Partly cloudy this evening, then becoming mostly clear overnight with lows around 60. And tomorrow, pretty much the same as today, starting out mostly sunny and becoming partly cloudy with highs around 80. 56 degrees at the airport right now, O'Hare that is, and clear there. It's also clear at the lakefront, where it's 61 degrees. 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It's 6:03 on this Monday morning, the 24th of August. I'm Jan Weller with you until 10, here on Classical WFMT. And here's some Mozart to start the week. The opening movement of his Divertimento No. 11, performed by the Amsterdam Baroque Orchestra.

The opening movement of a Mozart divertimento in D major is divertimento number 11, played by the Amsterdam Baroque Orchestra, conducted by Ton Koopman. Programming on Classical WFMT originates from the René Crown Public Media Center. It's 11 minutes after 6 o'clock, and next, music by the little-known French Baroque composer, becoming better known in recent years, fortunately. Her name was Elisabeth Jacquet de la Guerre, and she was active in the court of Louis XIV. Here is one of her violin sonatas in a performance featuring violinist Sophie de Bardonesch, joined by viola da gamba player Lucille Boulanger and harpsichordist Justin Taylor. This is the sonata number 5 by Elisabeth Jacquet de la Guerre.

A sonata by Elisabeth Jacquet de la Guerre, the Baroque French composer, her sonata number 5 in A minor, played by violinist Sophie de Bardonesch, gambist Lucille Boulanger, and harpsichordist Justin Taylor. It's 22 minutes after 6. This is Classical WFMT. We're going to hear music from a couple of members of the Berwald family now, a Swedish family of musicians of German origin. And the best known of them is Franz Berwald, the romantic composer. We'll hear something by him in a few minutes. But first, something by his uncle, Johann Gottfried Berwald, who was actually considered a German violinist. This is his Sinfonia in C major. It's played by the Örebro Chamber Orchestra, conducted by Göran Nilsson.

a symphony by Johann Gottfried Berwald, who was the uncle of the better-known Franz Berwald, whom we'll hear from in a moment. That was his symphony in C, played by the Örebro Chamber Orchestra, led by Göran Nilsson. And you heard it on classical WFMT. It's 6:30. And the weather forecast is a pretty pleasant one, with mostly sunny skies today and tomorrow morning, and both days becoming partly cloudy, with pleasant temperatures, highs from the upper 70s inland to the lower 70s near the lake today, and highs around 80 tomorrow. Overnight, mostly clear skies expected for the most part, with lows around 60. It's sunny right now across the area, with 56 degrees at O'Hare Airport and 61 at the lakefront in Chicago. I'm Jan Weller with you on this Monday morning, the 24th of August, and here is that piece by Franz Berwald, who is arguably the best-known member of the extended Berwald family of musicians. This is the finale of his grand septet in B-flat, played by the Uppsala Chamber Soloists.

The finale of a septet, a grand septet, it's called, by Franz Berwald, the Swedish composer. The Uppsala Chamber Soloists performed it here on Classical WFMT. 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Here's a piece by the French composer Gabriel Pierney, a divertissement, a diversion, on a pastoral theme, played by the BBC Philharmonic, conducted by Juanjo Mena. Couldn't make out the last name there. Juanjo Mena.

Juan Ho Mena leading the BBC Philharmonic in music of Gabriel Pierney, his Divertissement on a pastoral theme. This is Classical WFMT. It's 8 minutes before 7 o'clock, and we'll have a news update for you at the top of the hour. In the meantime, music of Brahms. Here is the finale of his violin concerto and a recording featuring Gil Shaham as soloist with The Knights.

0: Violinist Gil Shaham in the finale of the Brahms Violin Concerto in D Major, Opus 77. He was joined by the Knights. The Knights, the name of that orchestra, led by Eric Jacobson. It's 7 o'clock, and you're listening to Classical WFMT Chicago on 98.7 FM, HD1, WFMT.com, and the WFMT mobile app. And here is the news at this hour, presented by Clifford Law Offices, serving Chicago for 40 years. Iran's currency has hit a record low as the U.S. prepares to announce new sanctions in what it's calling an economic D-Day, adding further pressure on the weakened Iranian economy. An Iranian leader said Iran will consider any country's support for new U.S. sanctions against it as an act of war. The U.S. has imposed 50% duties on Canadian goods following the collapse of trade talks between the U.S. and Canada. Canadian Prime Minister Mark Carney said that Canada's dollar-for-dollar retaliation against the U.S. will begin on September 8th. European leaders have joined Ukrainian President Zelensky in Kyiv for Ukraine's Independence Day celebrations, pledging further military and financial support for the country's war against Russia. Officials say that a fast-growing wildfire in Reno, Nevada, was probably caused by human activity, although it doesn't appear to have been deliberate. The Hawk Fire grew to 13,000 acres on Sunday and is currently uncontained. And Tropical Storm Moki is passing south of Hawaii's Big Island, but close enough to dump a foot or more of rain on communities there dealing with the aftermath of Hurricane Lala. Sean Grayson, a former Illinois sheriff's deputy, has died while serving a 20-year prison sentence for the fatal shooting of Sonia Massey in an incident which became a prominent case in the debate over the use of force by police. Grayson was suffering from colon cancer, and his request for medical release was denied in May. In sports, Ian Happ and Pedro Ramirez each hit grand slams, and Pete Crow Armstrong added a home run as the Cubs blew out the Seattle Mariners 19-2 to avoid a three-game sweep in Seattle. And the White Sox defeated the New York Mets 2-1 with the help of Tristan Peters, who homered with He homered with one out in the ninth inning to give the White Sox that victory. In the WNBA, the Indiana Fever beat the Chicago Sky 113-90 last night, and that, along with a win by Washington, means that the Sky have been eliminated from the playoff race. In the National Women's Soccer League, the Chicago Stars defeated Racing Louisville 3-2. This newscast is being brought to you by Clifford Law.
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1: Pretty drama-free in the weather forecast for us in the next day or so, with mostly sunny skies expected both today and tomorrow morning, and skies becoming partly cloudy both days, with similar temperatures as well. Highs from the upper 70s inland to the lower 70s near the lake today, and highs around 80 tomorrow. Overnight, we're expecting mostly clear skies with lows around 60. It's 57 degrees right now at O'Hare Airport, 62 at the lakefront, and sunny across the Chicago area. 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It's 4 minutes after 7 on this Monday morning, the 24th of August. I'm Jan Weller with you until 10, here on Classical WFMT.

Daniel Barenboim and friends, with Mr. Barenboim at the piano there, performing a transcription of some well-known music by Villa-Lobos, the opening aria from his Bacchianus Brasileiras No. 5, which is famous for its wordless vocals. This is Classical WFMT, and here's another piece which utilizes wordless vocals, and again, we'll hear an instrumental transcription of the vocal part. This is Rachmaninoff's Vocalise. It's played here by cellist Misha Maisky and pianist Pavel Gilov.

The Vocalise by Rachmaninoff, which is actually one of his 14 songs, Opus 34, the very first of them. And originally it was sung by a soprano using just her voice, no words. Pianist Misha Majsky played that transcription by Leonard Rose, and he was joined by pianist Pavel Gililov. This is Classical WFMT. It's 17 minutes after 7 o'clock. Experience world-class classical music this summer at Ravinia. 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Carl's Almanac coming up at 7:30. He's got a little bit of Percy Grainger for you today. And in the meantime, we have an overture by Carl Goldmark, a sunny piece that he wrote on the occasion of his receiving an honorary degree from Rome's St. Cecilia Academy. This is In Italy by Carl Goldmark. It's played by the Philharmonia Orchestra, conducted by Yandani Butt.

0: In Italy, an overture by Carl Goldmark, Jan Donibut conducted the Philharmonia Orchestra. It's nearly 7:30, and you're listening to classical WFMT Chicago. Carl's Almanac is coming up in a moment, right after a look at the weather. It's going to be a pretty nice day, today and tomorrow, actually, with mostly sunny skies today in the morning, becoming partly cloudy later in the day with highs from the upper 70s inland to the lower 70s near the lake. Tomorrow, pretty similar conditions, even in terms of the temperatures. Tonight, partly cloudy in the evening, then mostly clear overnight with lows around 60 degrees. It's 59 degrees right now and sunny at the lakefront. Sorry, that's at O'Hare at 64 at the lakefront, but also sunny there.
1: Good morning and welcome as we begin another week of Carl's Almanacs here on WFMT. It's a Monday morning, August 24th. We have some musical birthdays. The French organist and composer Théodore Dubois was born on this date, 1837, taught at the Paris Conservatory, and was organist at Church of the Madeleine in Paris. The American composer Mason Williams, best known for his hit record Classical Gas back in the late 60s, he was born on this date, 1938, Abilene, Texas. He is still with us. He's 88 today. Leon Theremin, who invented the electronic instrument that bears his name, the theremin. He was born in Russia in 1896. But today's topic is the Spoon River Anthology by Edgar Lee Masters, the famous 1915 collection of epitaphs where dead townspeople shared the secret truths of their lives. Certain print editions carry an August 24th publication or re-release date. Good enough to honor that today. So, this is a piece titled Spoon River by Percy Grainger. The Dallas Wind Symphony is under the direction of Jerry Junkin.

Spoon River, a piece by Percy Grainger, played by the Dallas Wind Symphony under Jerry Junkin. And it was brought to you as part of Carl's Almanac for this Monday morning here on Classical WFMT. 23 minutes before 8 o'clock now on this Monday, the 24th of August. I'm Jan Weller with you until 10 here on WFMT. And from Winds to a Suite for Strings by John Rutter, the British composer, here is the Royal Ballet Sinfonia, conducted by David Lloyd-Jones.

A Suite for Strings by John Rutter, performed by the Royal Ballet Sinfonia, conducted by David Lloyd-Jones. You're listening to Classical WFMT, 11 minutes now before 8 o'clock, and we'll have a news update for you at 8. And here's some Chopin to take us there, pianist Benjamin Grosvenor with the Scherzo No. 4.

Pianist Benjamin Grosvenor with the Scherzo No. 4 in E major by Chopin is Opus 54. 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Iran's currency has hit a record low as the U.S. prepares to announce new sanctions in what it's calling an economic D-Day, adding further pressure on the weakened Iranian economy. An Iranian leader said Iran will consider any country's support for new U.S. sanctions against it as an act of war. And the U.S. has imposed 50% duties on Canadian goods following the collapse of trade negotiations between the U.S. and Canada. Canadian Prime Minister Mark Carney says that Canada's dollar-for-dollar retaliation against the U.S. will begin on September 8th. European leaders have joined Ukrainian President Zelensky in Kyiv to mark Ukraine's Independence Day celebrations, pledging further military and financial support for the country's war against Russia. Officials say that military officials from Uganda and Burundi have visited Israel to discuss deploying troops to Gaza as part of an international stabilization force envisioned by President Trump's Board of Peace. Uganda and Burundi would follow Morocco, Kosovo, Kazakhstan, and Albania in committing forces. Officials say that a fast-growing wildfire in Reno, Nevada, was caused by human activity, although it doesn't appear to have been deliberately set. The Hawk Fire grew to 13,000 acres on Sunday and is currently uncontained. And Tropical Storm Moki is passing to the south of Hawaii's Big Island, close enough to dump a foot or more of rain on communities already dealing with the aftermath of Hurricane Lala. Sean Grayson, a former Illinois sheriff's deputy, has died while serving a 20-year prison sentence for the fatal shooting of Sonia Massey, an incident which raised questions about the use of force by police. Grayson was suffering from colon cancer, and his request for medical release was denied in May. In baseball yesterday, both teams won, both Chicago teams, that is. The Cubs blew out the Seattle Mariners 19-2 to avoid a three-game sweep out in Seattle. And the White Sox beat the New York Mets by a more moderate margin, 2-1. In the WNBA, the Indiana Fever beat the Sky 113-90 last night, and thus the Sky were eliminated from the playoff race with that loss plus a win by Washington. In the National Women's Soccer League, the Chicago Stars defeated Racing Louisville 3-2. We have a couple of nice days ahead of us in the Chicago area, mostly sunny this morning, then becoming partly cloudy, with highs from the upper 70s inland to the lower 70s near the lake. Very similar conditions tomorrow, and tonight should be mostly clear with lows around 60. It's 62 degrees right now at O'Hare Airport, sunny there. Also sunny at the lakefront in Chicago, where it's 65 degrees. 8:03 now on this Monday morning, the 24th of August. I'm Jan Weller with you for another couple of hours here on Classical WFMT. And we begin this hour with music about home, beginning with an overture by Dvorak known as My Home. It's played by the Berlin Staatskapelle, conducted by Ottmar Suitner.

My Home, an overture by Dvorak, performed by the Berlin Staatskapelle, conducted by Ottmar Suitner. You're listening to Classical WFMT. We're listening to some music about home, both there and away. And next we have a piece by the contemporary American composer Kevin Putz. His piece, Home, was written for the Miro Quartet in 2019, and this is the opening movement played by the group for which it was written, Home, by Kevin Putz.

Home, a piece by Kevin Putz, the opening movement of that work, played by the Miroux Quartet on classical WFMT. We're listening to music about home this half hour, and next a pair of pieces, the first about leaving home, the second about coming back to it.

Short Trip Home, a piece by Edgar Meyer, who was heard there on the double bass and was joined by violinist Joshua Bell, mandolinist Sam Bush, and guitarist Mike Marshall. And before that, She's Leaving Home, the famous Beatles tune from Sgt. Pepper's. And that was Leo Brower's arrangement, the Cuban composer, played by guitarist Timo Korhonen, and the Tampere Philharmonic, conducted by Tomas Olila. Music about leaving home and coming back to it here on Classical WFMT. And we end with something expressing the feeling most of us have when finally getting back home. Home Sweet Home. It's a piece by Louis Moreau Gottschalk, played here by pianist Alan Feinberg.

Home Sweet Home. Pianist Alan Feinberg with Louis Moreau Gottschalk's set of variations on that well-known tune, which was composed in 1823 by the English composer Henry Rowley Bishop. Before that, we heard a series of pieces on the subject of home here on Classical WFMT. It's 33 minutes after 8 o'clock, and looks like we're going to have a pretty calm week in terms of the weather. The only rain that I see in the forecast for the week is a slight chance on Wednesday at this point. Today, we're expecting mostly sunny skies for the morning, becoming partly cloudy as the day moves on, with highs reaching the upper 70s inland, the lower 70s near the lake. Tonight, partly cloudy this evening, then becoming mostly clear overnight with lows around 60. And tomorrow, pretty much the same as today, mostly sunny in the morning, then becoming partly cloudy with highs around 80 tomorrow. It's currently 65 degrees at O'Hare, sunny at the airport. It's also sunny at the lakefront in Chicago, where it's 67 degrees. I'm Jan Weller with you on this Monday morning. It's the 24th of August. And here's some music of Henry Purcell that he wrote as incidental music for a play called The Married Beau or The Curious Impertinent, a comedy by John Crown. The suite from that music by Purcell is played by a brass ensemble, a brass septet actually, known as Septura.

Septura, the brass ensemble consisting of top players from a number of London orchestras, performing music of Henry Purcell, a suite drawn from incidental music he wrote for a play called The Married Beau or The Curious Impertinent. 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It's 13 minutes before 9 o'clock. 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From family-friendly performances to celebrated classical works, there's something for every music lover throughout the rest of the season. Tickets are on sale now only at Ravinia's website, ravinia.org. Taking us to one last look at the news at 9 o'clock, a sonata for cello and guitar by the 20th century Brazilian composer Radames Nhatali. Here are cellist Edmond Carlier and guitarist Odair Assad.

Pianist Yongjin Cho with a Chopin Prelude, number 5 from his Opus 28 Preludes. It's 9 o'clock, and here is a final look at the news on this Monday morning, the 24th of August. Iran's currency has hit a record low as the U.S. prepares to announce new sanctions and what it's calling an economic D-Day, adding further pressure on the weakened Iranian economy. An Iranian leader said that Iran will consider any country's support for the new U.S. sanctions as an act of war. The United States has imposed 50% duties on Canadian goods following the collapse of trade negotiations between the U.S. and Canada over the weekend. Canadian Prime Minister Mark Carney says that Canada's dollar-for-dollar retaliation against the U.S. will begin on September 8th. European leaders have joined Ukrainian President Zelensky in Kyiv for Ukraine's Independence Day celebrations. They've been pledging further military and financial support for Ukraine's war against Russia. Officials say that a fast-growing wildfire in Reno, Nevada, was probably caused by human activity, although it doesn't appear to have been deliberately set. The Hawk Fire has grown to 13,000 acres and is uncontained. And Tropical Storm Moki is passing to the south of Hawaii's Big Island, which is close enough to dump a foot or more of rain on communities already dealing with the aftermath of last week's Hurricane Lala. Sean Grayson, a former Illinois sheriff's deputy, has died while serving a 20-year prison sentence for the fatal shooting of Sonia Massey. Grayson was suffering from colon cancer, and his request for medical release was denied in May. Both Chicago baseball teams won yesterday. The Cubs, by a wide margin, they blew out the Seattle Mariners 19-2 to avoid a 3-game sweep. The White Sox beat the New York Mets, not by quite as much. 2-1 was the score in that game. In women's basketball, the Indiana Fever beat the Chicago Sky 113-90, knocking the Sky out of the playoff race. That loss, plus a win by Washington, sealed their fate. And in the National Women's Soccer League, the Chicago Stars defeated Racing Louisville by a score of 3-2. We are expecting mostly sunny skies for the morning, partly cloudy later in the day, but no rain in the forecast. Highs in the upper 70s inland, the lower 70s near the lake. Tonight, becoming mostly clear with lows around 60. And tomorrow should start out mostly sunny again, then become partly cloudy again, with highs around 80 tomorrow. It's 67 degrees at O'Hare at this hour, and 69 at the lakefront, and we have sunny skies across the Chicago area. It's 9:03 on this Monday morning, the 24th of August. I'm Jan Weller with you for another hour here on Classical WFMT. And we have music of Carl Nielsen right now. This is a portion of some of the instrumental music from his opera, Masquerade. We'll hear the overture and Cockerel's Dance, played by the Danish National Symphony Orchestra.

The Dance of the Cockerels, and before that, the Overture from Carl Nielsen's opera Masquerade, the Danish National Symphony Orchestra, conducted by Thomas Dausgaard. This is Classical WFMT. It's 14 minutes after 9 o'clock. Trade the weekend rush for a midweek escape to Holland, Michigan. More time to explore, more time to play. 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From bike rides to beach vibes, it's all yours, no crowds, no stress. Holland is calling, why wait for the weekend? 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Another well-known piece, titled Masquerade, is a suite by Aram Khachaturian, and here is pianist Jean-Yves Thibaudet performing his own arrangement of some of that music, a suite from Masquerade by Khachaturian on Classical WFMT.

Pianist Jean-Yves Thibaudet with his arrangement of the Masquerade Suite by Aram Khachaturian, which began as incidental music for a play. Jean-Yves Thibaudet, by the way, is going to be this coming season's artist in residence with the Chicago Symphony Orchestra. It's 31 minutes after 9 o'clock. This is Classical WFMT, and we have a couple pieces now based on themes from another piece involving disguises, Verdi's opera Un ballo in maschera, A Masked Ball. To begin with, here is Johann Strauss Jr.'s quadrille based on themes from the opera, played by the Vienna Philharmonic, conducted by Riccardo Muti during the New Year's Day concert of 2018.

A quadrille by Johann Strauss Jr., based on themes from Verdi's opera Un ballo in maschera. Riccardo Muti conducted the Vienna Philharmonic in that performance, which took place on New Year's Day of 2018, the annual New Year's Day concert in Vienna. This is Classical WFMT, and we have one more piece based on themes from Verdi's Un ballo in maschera. It's a piece for two flutes written by, not surprisingly, a flutist himself, Luigi Hug, who was actually a geographer by profession, but he was also an amateur musician, an accomplished one, and wrote a number of pieces showcasing the flute. Here are Jean-Pierre Rampal and Claudie Aramani with pianist John Steele Ritter performing Hug's Concert Fantasy on Verdi's Un ballo in maschera.

Flutist Jean-Pierre Rampal and Claudie Aramani with pianist John Steele Ritter performing a concert fantasy based on themes from Verdi's opera Un ballo in maschera, the fantasy written by an amateur flutist and geographer known as Luigi Hugues. As the last name indicates, he was of French heritage despite the Italian first name. You're listening to Classical WFMT and taking us to 10 o'clock when Lisa Flynn will be in, an overture by Scottish composer Alexander Mackenzie. It goes to his opera, The Cricket on the Hearth, which is based on actually a Christmas story by Charles Dickens. Here is the BBC Scottish Symphony under Martin Brabbins.

With, she has a cello concerto for you. This is by the Czech composer Josef Myslivicek. Wendy Warner is the cellist with Camerata Chicago, conducted by Drosten Hall.

Music made right here in Chicago with that cello concerto by the 18th century Czech composer Jozef Myslivacek and his Concerto in C, cellist Wendy Warner and Camerata Chicago, directed by Drosten Hall. Coming up tonight, we have another great work for the cello, Richard Strauss's Don Quixote with cellist Daniel Müller-Schott, joining the Czech Philharmonic and conductor Dalia Stasevska. That's tonight at 10. And also on the program, Dvorak's Eighth Symphony. On Classical WFMT, and good morning, I'm Lisa Flynn. A beautiful Monday after a beautiful weekend. Glad to have you here for the music today as we start the work week, also the first day of school for Chicago Public School students. Our programming today on Classical WFMT and every day originates from the Rene Crown Public Media Center with the music of Florence Price, later on some of her piano pieces, a suite for brass by William Byrd, and we have more Czech music right now, the Slavonic Rhapsody No. 1 of Dvorak. Kurt Mazur leads the Leipzig Avanhaus Orchestra.

First of the Slavonic Rhapsodies from Antonin Dvorak. That was the Leipzig Gewandhaus Orchestra, directed by Kurt Mazur. Piano music of Florence Price in a moment on WFMT. 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Some piano music now from Florence Price, a set of works depicting a day in the life of a washerwoman. We start off with morning and an early sunrise, then dreaming at the washtub, a gay moment, and finally evening shadows. Thumbnail sketches in the day of a washerwoman, the title of the suite, performed by pianist Kirsten Johnson.

sketches in The Day of a Washerwoman, and that was a set of piano pieces by Florence Price, performed by pianist Kirsten Johnson on Classical WFMT 1043. Glad to have you here on this Monday morning. I'm Lisa Flynn with some selections now from a collection that's called the Fitzwilliam Book, considered the largest and most important surviving manuscript of 16th and 17th century English keyboard music, containing nearly 300 pieces, some of them by William Byrd, and we'll hear his music in arrangements for brass performed by the Canadian Brass and the Fitzwilliam Suite.

The Canadian Brass transforming the music of the English Renaissance composer William Byrd in some pieces originally for keyboard, and they come from the Fitzwilliam Book, which is a massive manuscript and collection of English keyboard music from the Renaissance, and it is housed at the Fitzwilliam Museum. The Fitzwilliam Suite of William Byrd, performed by the Canadian Brass. And just a few minutes left in the 10 o'clock hour, we hear more from the English Renaissance and the song It Was a Lover and His Lass by Thomas Morley.

Sweet lovers do love the spring, the music of Thomas Morley, and it was A Lover and His Lass. That was soprano Barbara Bonney, joined by lutenist Jacob Herringman. On classical WFMT Chicago, 98.7 FM, HD1, WFMT.com, and the WFMT app. We've got temperatures right now at 75 degrees around the Chicago area, going into the upper 70s inland, slightly cooler along the lake. And sunshine with just a few clouds today, lows around 60 tonight, and then sunshine again tomorrow and highs near 80. Hope you're enjoying the day and the music on classical WFMT Chicago with a Mozart horn quintet in this next hour, also music of Tchaikovsky. And

One of several works by the composer Ernest Bloch, drawing on his Jewish heritage in the Hebraic suite, ending there with the movement, Affirmation, violinist Hyman Bress, along with the Prague Symphony Orchestra in that music on WFMT. 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Felix Kleiser is heard here as the horn soloist with the Zemlinsky Quartet.

One of several works that Mozart wrote for his friend and fellow native Salzburger, the horn soloist Joseph Leutgeb, who must have been an incredible musician. Mozart wrote some very challenging music for him in the concertos and that quintet for horn and strings, Köchel 407. Contemporary horn soloist Felix Klieser heard there with the Zemlinsky Quartet on Classical WFMT as we come up to 11:30 on this Monday morning, and it really is another picture-perfect summer day in the Chicago area with sunny skies, low humidity, and comfortable temperatures. We'll be in the upper 70s inland, slightly cooler along the lake, and then lows tonight around 60. Warmer tomorrow and maybe a bit more humid as well, with building clouds through the day and a high of 80 on Tuesday. Currently 76 at O'Hare, 77 at Midway, and 74 along the lakefront. One of the great ballets now from Tchaikovsky and his setting of the fairy tale story of Sleeping Beauty. Tchaikovsky said he loved the storyline and was deeply inspired by the poetic nature of the plot. Later on, he said it was some of his finest work. The suite from Sleeping Beauty, the music of Tchaikovsky, performed by the Philadelphia Orchestra under Eugene Ormandy.

A suite from that beloved ballet, Sleeping Beauty by Tchaikovsky, and it was played by the Philadelphia Orchestra in a classic recording conducted by Eugene Ormandy. Very much featuring the trumpets in that final section, and the theme this week on Exploring Music will be Sound the Trumpets. It's a new season, a new week, and a new host, Peter Van de Graaff, making his Exploring Music debut, starting tonight at 7 on Classical WFMT. The flute is featured in this early 20th century work by the American composer Charles Tomlinson Griffiths, titled Poem. Carol Winsence is the soloist, and the Buffalo Philharmonic Orchestra is led by Joanne Folletta.

A poem without any words, a dreamy, impressionistic piece from early in the 20th century by Charles Tomlinson Griffiths. His poem for flute and orchestra performed by Carol Winsence and the Buffalo Philharmonic Orchestra conducted by Joanne Folletta. Now noon on a Monday. It's the 24th of August, and you're listening to Classical WFMT Chicago, 98.7 FM, HD1, WFMT.com, and the WFMT app. Another beautiful day ahead with temperatures this afternoon in the upper 70s inland. It'll be cooler along the lake with mostly sunny skies and just a few clouds. And then lows tonight around 60. It'll be sunny again tomorrow, slightly warmer and maybe more humid with highs around 80. A very pleasant 75 degrees at O'Hare, 76 at Midway, and 73 at the lakefront.

0: It's called Lotus Land, and it's music of Cyril Scott, as arranged by the violinist Fritz Kreisler, and played by Chicago-born violinist Carissa Chu, who was joined by Zhu Wang. And they were featured on today's edition of Music in Chicago on WFMT, sponsored in part by Clifford Law Offices.
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0: The music of the composer Grace Williams coming up in this hour, also a suite from Henry Purcell, and the music of Felix Mendelssohn now, the first of his piano concertos in G minor. Isaac Akane Mason, the pianist, and the London Mozart players are led by Jonathan Bloxam.

Lots of notes played wonderfully there by the pianist Isida Kane-Mason in Mendelssohn's Piano Concerto No. 1 in G minor. And the London Mozart Players were directed by Jonathan Bloxham on Classical WFMT. 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Each five-episode series explores a single theme, revealing surprising connections among composers, cultures, history, and great works. Trumpet takes the center stage this week to start a brand new season. 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

Beautiful music from the Welsh composer Grace Williams, and she wrote that while she was living in London during wartime, and she was longing for her seaside hometown of Bury in South Wales, and she called that calm sea in summer from her sea sketches. The BBC Philharmonic, directed by John Andrews, and the music of Grace Williams on WFMT. From the Baroque period, from England, the music of Henry Purcell in a suite taken from his opera Diocletian about the Roman emperor. Le Concert des Nations is the ensemble directed by Jordi Savall.

A suite of music from an opera by Henry Purcell about the Roman Emperor Diocletian. The ensemble Le Concert des Nations, directed by Jordi Savall, including those bright trumpets. And all this week on Exploring Music, the theme is Sound the Trumpets. It's a new season, a new week, and a new host, Peter Van de Graaff, now taking over Exploring Music after the passing of longtime host Bill McLaughlin. And you can listen to these new episodes Monday through Friday this week at 7 p.m. on 98.7 FM, WFMT.com, and the WFMT app. Ottorino Respighi was an avid arranger and transcriber, including with the music of Bach. Here is his orchestration of an organ prelude and fugue by Bach, transcribed by Respighi with the Royal Liège Philharmonic Orchestra, led by John Neschling.

Ottorino Respighi, using all the instruments of the orchestra in his arrangement of an organ prelude and fugue in D by Johann Sebastian Bach. The Royal Liège Philharmonic Orchestra, directed by John Neschling. Now 1 o'clock on a Monday. 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Hope your day is going well, whether you're heading back to work or maybe getting everybody back to school today for stay of school for Chicago Public School students. So a lot going on today on this Monday, August 24th. And it's a beautiful day. It's going to be mostly sunny with just a few clouds and highs in the upper 70s inland, but cooler along the lake. It's now 77 at O'Hare and Midway, 74 at the lakefront. The Chicago pianist Jorge Federico Osorio will be heard in this hour, playing the music of César Franck, his symphonic variations, also an English overture, and a string quartet now by Haydn. This is one with a nickname that Haydn himself did not

Chamber music at its most sophisticated in one of the late quartets of Haydn. It's from Opus 76, number 4, which is known as the Sunrise Quartet, and it was performed by the Takács Quartet on WFMT. 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This next work is something of a mini piano concerto called Symphonic Variations from César Franck. Here is pianist Jorge Federico Osorio and the Royal Philharmonic Orchestra, led by Enrique Batiste.

César Franck's Symphonic Variations for Piano and Orchestra, which starts off so seriously and then ends in a much lighter mood. And it was played there by the Chicago-based pianist Jorge Federico Osorio, joined by the Royal Philharmonic Orchestra, directed by Enrique Batiz. Join us on Monday evenings for orchestra concerts. Today, we hear the Czech Philharmonic in a performance that includes Dvorak's Symphony No. 8 and Richard Strauss's telling of the story of Don Quixote for cello and orchestra. Dalia Stasevska leads the Czech Philharmonic in that concert tonight at 10 on WFMT. Here's the Ulster Orchestra under Joanne Folletta and the music of Ernest John Moran, Overture for a Masque.

Optimistic and uplifting music from the British composer Ernest John Moran that he wrote during wartime, first performed in 1944 in concerts for workers who supported the war effort. It's called Overture for a Mask, the music of E.J. Moran, played by the Ulster Orchestra, directed by Joanne Folletta. We'll finish out this hour with some contemporary American chamber music from Richard E. Brown and a viola sonatina. Peter Sulsky is the violist with pianist Randall Hodgkinson on WFMT.

A short work for viola and piano from the American composer Richard E. Brown, his Viola Sonatina. That was violist Peter Selsky and pianist Randall Hodgkinson. As we come up to 2 o'clock on a Monday, this is Classical WFMT Chicago, 98.7 FM, HD1, WFMT.com, and listen on the free WFMT app. It'll be partly cloudy and pleasant for the rest of the afternoon. Steady temperatures in the mid-70s. Lows tonight around 60. And then partly cloudy and warmer tomorrow. Highs in the lower 80s. Maybe some showers and thunderstorms then in the forecast for Wednesday. Now 77 degrees at O'Hare, 76 at Midway, and 73 at the lakefront. Here is Debussy's portrait of the mythological half-man, half-goat creature waking up from a nap in the summer heat and dreaming about romantic encounters in his Prelude to the Afternoon of a Faun. And the Cleveland Orchestra is directed by Pierre Boulez.

Perfect music for a beautiful summer afternoon, and it's Debussy's Prelude to the Afternoon of a Faun, a 10-minute work that really changed the history of Western classical music. In fact, the conductor Pierre Boulez said the work marked the awakening of modernism. And the recording was by Pierre Boulez with the Cleveland Orchestra here on Classical WFMT 98.7 FM. 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The sextet for piano with flute, oboe, clarinet, horn, and bassoon by the composer Luis Farranc. And it's performed by the Linos Ensemble on WFMT.

Music of the 19th century French composer Louis Ferenc, who was very talented, the pianist, in fact, was professor of piano at the Paris Conservatory for about 30 years, the first woman to teach at that esteemed institution. And we heard her sextet for piano and winds in C minor, opus 40, performed by the Linos Ensemble on WFMT. Slow things down with a midweek getaway to Holland, Michigan. Wander peaceful streets, linger a little longer in your favorite shops, and enjoy the calm of the lakeshore at your own pace. Let the breeze off Lake Michigan carry the day, ending in a quiet sunset that feels like it was made just for you. So, what are you waiting for? Turn your next getaway into a midweek escape. Plan your next adventure at holland.org. Going back to the Baroque period now, one of the 12 concerti grossi of George Friedrich Handel, we describe them using that Italian name, but actually when they were published in 1740 in London, he titled them Grand Concertos. So that's how we'll refer to this music. It's his Opus 6, number 7, Boston Baroque, directed by Martin Perlman.

Boston Baroque under Martin Perlman in the music of George Frideric Handel and his Grand Concerto or Concerto Grosso in B flat. It's number 7 from Opus 6. Coming up tonight at 10 on WFMT, we'll hear the Czech Philharmonic in a concert conducted by Dalia Stasevska. There's music of Dvorak, his 8th symphony, and Richard Strauss's tone poem telling the story of Don Quixote. And we have music of Richard Strauss right now, an early work, his Romance in F for cello and orchestra, Heinrich Schiff, along with the Leipzig of Anhaus Orchestra, directed by Kurt Masur.

The young Richard Strauss featuring the cello in that romance as played by cellist Heinrich Schiff, and Kurt Mazur led the Leipzig Gewandhaus Orchestra on WFMT. It's a beautiful late August day with partly cloudy skies and comfortable temperatures in the 70s. It'll be clear tonight and lows will drop to about 60. And then sunshine again tomorrow and temperatures around 80 for the high. So enjoy. I'm Lisa Flynn. 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This is number 31 in A-flat. It's performed by pianist Paul Lewis.

Pianist Paul Lewis in Beethoven, the Vienna Sonata number 31 in A flat on Classical WFMT. Programming originates from the Rene Crown Public Media Center. I'm Candace Agree. Thanks for joining me this Monday afternoon. There's music of Haydn on the way, Saint-Saëns, Florence Price, William Grant Still, and so much more. Next, music from the early 16th century Swiss-German composer Ludwig Sunfel. We'll hear Stile Antico in a very well-known lament during the Renaissance era, and here adapted by Sunfel to mark the death of his employer, Maximilian I, Holy Roman Emperor. Quis dabit oculis, who will give our eyes a fountain of tears?

A lament. Who will give our eyes a fountain of tears? Quis dabit oculis? Set by Ludwig Senfi, and we heard Stile Antico on Classical WFMT. 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Thank you. Some Haydn this Monday afternoon. This is The Bear, Symphony No. 82 in C, with Harry Christophers leading the Handel and Haydn Society.

Harry Christopher is leading the Handel and Haydn Society in Haydn, Symphony No. 82 in C, The Bear. Coming up, pianist Earl Wilde, but first another great virtuosic pianist, and like Earl Wilde also made a number of transcriptions. The pianist is Arkady Volodos, and here is his transcription of Mozart's Turkish Rondo.

Arkady Volodos, the pianist, also in that transcription of music by Mozart, and by transcription, I mean he made it much, much harder than the original. The Turkish Rondo of Mozart on Classical WFMT Chicago, 98.7 FM, HD1, WFMT.com, and the WFMT app. Music of William Grant still on the way, some ballet music of Léo Delibes. Later during the unrush hour, we'll hear some Mozart, Prokofiev, Pretorius, and Antonio Soler. Now on Classical WFMT, the Catalyst Quartet in Five Folk Songs in Counterpoint of Florence Price.

Five folk songs in counterpoint, and I bet you recognized all five of those folk songs. The composer who arranged these five folk songs in counterpoint, Florence Price, and we heard the Catalyst Quartet. Coming up, music of William Grant Still and ballet music of Léo Delibes, and all coming up before 5 o'clock. Next, pianist Earl Wilde in his own transcription of Le Rouet d'Omphale of Camille Saint-Saëns.

And you can just see him, Hercules, spinning and spinning and spinning and spinning wool at the command of Queen Omphale of Lydia, Le Rouet d'Omphale, Omphale Spinning Wheel of Camille Saint-Saëns, transcribed for piano, originally a symphonic poem. We heard Earl Wilde's transcription. Coming up, some ballet music of Léo Delibes, and the Unrush Hour begins at 5 with a flute quartet by Mozart. Next, William Grant Still was inspired by Uganda's traditional arched bow harp to write his work, Enanga. That is the name of the traditional harp, Enanga. We'll hear the first movement with harpist Ashley Jackson and the Harlem Chamber Players on Classical WFMT.

An evocative work by William Grant Still, Enanga. The name comes from Uganda's traditional arched bow harp. We heard the first movement from William Grant Still's Enanga with harpist Ashley Jackson and the Harlem Chamber Players. Some ballet music now on Classical WFMT from Le Roi s'amuse of Leo Delibes, with the Estonian National Symphony Orchestra, Neema Järvi, conducting.

Ballet music from Léo Delibes, from Le Roi s'amuse. We heard the Estonian National Symphony Orchestra, Nemi Järvi, conducting. The On Rush Hour coming up in just about 5 minutes or so, taking us there, a work by Francisco Tárrega, written for solo guitar, here in an arrangement for guitar and orchestra. The guitarist is Alexandre Lagoya, with Kenneth Solito leading the Academy of St. Martin in the Fields in Recuerdos de la Alhambra.

Recuerdos de la Alhambra, Memories of the Alhambra, music of Francisco Tárrega for solo guitar, here arranged for guitar and orchestra. The guitarist, Alexander Lagoya, with the Academy of St. Martin in the Fields, led by Kenneth Solito. A great way to ease into a commercial-free hour of great classical music, the Unrush Hour, on Classical WFMT Chicago, 98.7 FM, HD1, WFMT.com, and the WFMT app. With a keyboard quintet by Antonio Soler, miniatures by Pretorius and Prokofiev, and Mozart to start off this afternoon's Unrush Hour, flutist Carol Winsence with the Emerson String Quartet. In this flute quartet, arranged for five people, number one in D.

That was Mozart starting off this afternoon's On Rush Hour, the Flute Quartet No. 1 in D major, in an arrangement for flute quintet by Franz Anton Hofmeister, the flutist Carol Winsens, joined by the Emerson String Quartet. Still to come on this afternoon's On Rush Hour, a keyboard quintet of Antonio Soler, later Bach's Italian Concerto, Joaquin Rodrigo's Concierto de Aranjuez, and music of Joseph Bologne, and much more. Now, on the On Rush Hour, two for the road, we'll hear music from Terpsichore, the collection of Michael Pretorius, and start off with the Grand Valse from Act 2 of Prokofiev's Cinderella.

2 for the road on this afternoon's Unrush Hour on Classical WFMT. We started off with the Act 2 Grand Waltz from Cinderella, the music for the ballet by Sergei Prokofiev. Vladimir Ashkenazy led the Cleveland Orchestra, and we just heard a suite of waltz from Terpsichore, the collection of Michael Pretorius. David Monroe led the London Early Music Consort. Music continues this Monday afternoon on the Unrush Hour with Antonio Soler, sometimes referred to as Padre Antonio Soler. Here is his keyboard quintet, number 6 in G minor. The keyboard is the organ, and it's played by Paul Parsons. And he is joined by the Razumovsky String Quartet.

0: That was music of Padre Antonio Soler to conclude this afternoon's On Rush Hour. The keyboard quintet, number 6 in G minor, in this case an organ quintet, playing the organ Paul Parsons, joined by the Razumovsky String Quartet. Don't go anywhere, I'll be back in a flash, but before I go, let's take a quick look at the weather forecast. We have been blessed with some beautiful, beautiful days. Right now it's 78 degrees, humidity at 52%, and west winds at 10 miles per hour.
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0: Bach, Brahms, Rodrigo, and Joseph Bodon, the Chevalier de Saint-Georges, all coming up in this next hour on Classical WFMT Chicago, 98.7 FM, HD1, WFMT.com, and the WFMT app. Programming originates from the Renee Crown Public Media Center. I'm Candace Agree with you until 7 o'clock. That's when we begin a new season of Exploring Music with Peter Vandegraaff. The topic this week, Sound the Trumpets. 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

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From the Piano Quartet No. 1 in G minor, we'll hear the second movement, an intermezzo, but we'll hear this movement from the Piano Quartet of Brahms in a transcription for orchestra by Arnold Schoenberg. Here's the London Symphony Orchestra, led by Jeffrey Simon.

Arnold Schoenberg's transcription of Johannes Brahms. We heard the intermezzo from the Piano Quartet No. 1 in G minor with the London Symphony Orchestra conducted by Jeffrey Simon. Still to come, music of Joseph Bologne, the Chevalier de Saint-Georges. Next on Classical WFMT, one of Joaquin Rodrigo's most well-known and well-loved works for guitar and orchestra, and one of the most well-known works in all of the guitar repertory, the Concierto de Aranjuez. Guitarist Sharon Isbin with the New York Philharmonic, José Serebrier conducting on Classical WFMT.

Guitarist Sharon Isbin, the soloist in the Concierto de Aranjuez of Joaquin Rodrigo, the New York Philharmonic Orchestra, conducted by José Cerebrier. Exploring music, coming up, oh, in just about 15 minutes or so, actually a little bit sooner than that. Stay with us at 10 o'clock for the WFMT Orchestra Series. And now music of Joseph Bologne, the Chevalier de Saint-Georges. The violinist is Fumika Mori with the Czech Philharmonic Orchestra. Mikhail Halas conducting the first movement from the Violin Concerto in D major.

The first movement marked Allegro from the Violin Concerto in D major by the Chevalier de Saint-Georges, Joseph Bologne. Michael Halas led the Czech Chamber Philharmonic Orchestra, the violin soloist Fumika Mori. I'm Candace Agree. Thank you so much for joining me this Monday afternoon. 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I hope you enjoy this classical miniature and have a wonderful evening.